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He that dwelleth in the secret place of the Most High shall abide under the shadow of the Almighty. I will say of the Lord, He is my refuge and my fortress, my God, in Him will I trust. Surely He shall deliver thee from the snare of the fowler and from the noisome pestilence. He shall cover thee with His feathers, and under His wings shalt thou trust. His truth shall be thy shield and buckler. Thou shalt not be afraid for the terror by night, nor for the arrow that flieth by day, nor for the pestilence that walketh in darkness, nor for the destruction that wasteth at noonday. 1,000 shall fall at thy side, and 10,000 at thy right hand, but it shall not come nigh thee. Only with thine eyes shalt thou behold and see the reward of the wicked. Because thou hast made the Lord, which is my refuge, even the Most High, thy habitation, there shall no evil befall thee, neither shall any plague come nigh thy dwelling. For He shall give His angels charge over thee, to keep thee in all thy ways. They shall bear thee up in their hands, lest thou dash thy foot against a stone. Thou shalt tread upon the lion and adder, the young lion and the dragon shalt thou trample under feet. Because He has set His love upon me, therefore I will deliver him. I will set him on high, because he hath known my name. He shall call upon me, and I will answer him. I will be with him in trouble. I will deliver him and honor him. With long life will I satisfy him and show him my salvation.

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everlasting life. So we give thanks unto you, Father, for you have made us able to be partakers of the inheritance of the saints in light. You have delivered us from the power of darkness, and you have transferred us into the kingdom of the Son of your love, in whom we have

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1: This is Carol Gordon of Heartmenders. 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Wow!

And Jesus came and spoke to them, saying, All authority has been given to me in heaven and on earth. Go therefore and make disciples of all the nations, baptizing them in the name of the Father and of the Son and of the Holy Spirit, teaching them to observe all things that I have commanded you. And lo, I am with you always, even to the end of the age.

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Proverbs chapter 3, verses 5 through 10 say, "Trust in the Lord with all thine heart, and lean not unto thine own understanding. In all thy ways acknowledge him, and he shall direct thy paths. 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Fear the Lord, and depart from evil. It shall be health to thy navel, and marrow to thy bones. 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

Therefore, my beloved brethren, be ye steadfast, unmovable, always abounding in the work of the Lord, for as much as you know that your labor is not in vain in the Lord. 1 Corinthians 15:58.

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Knowing this first, that no prophecy of the Scripture is of any private interpretation, for the prophecy came not in old time by the will of men, but holy men of God spake as they were moved by the Holy Ghost.

neither by the blood of goats and calves, but by his own blood he entered in once into the holy place, having obtained eternal redemption for us. Hebrews 9:12.

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It's not by eloquence or talent that God's work is done. Not by might nor by power, but it's by my Spirit

If we confess our sins, He is faithful and just to forgive us our sins and to cleanse us from all unrighteousness. 1 John 1:9.

Philippians 4:13, that we can do all things through Christ who strengthens us. And in Isaiah 54:17, no weapon formed against us shall prosper. And every tongue that shall rise against us in judgment, we shall show to be in the wrong. It may hurt sometimes, and everything may seem against us.

But those who wait on the Lord shall renew their strength. They shall mount up with wings like eagles. They shall run and not be weary. They shall walk and not faint.

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1: Lord Jesus, we are so privileged to worship you. We acknowledge your royal dominion over all peoples and nations. We declare that your kingdom is forever. We celebrate your majesty. We long for the day when all obedient creation worships, and with the angelic hosts of heaven and the redeemed company from every age, we will at last know a splendid majesty worthy of worship and adoration.

Psalms 91:10-11. There shall no evil befall thee, neither shall any plague come nigh thy dwelling. For he shall give his angels charge over thee, to keep thee in all thy ways.

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KNYD, Broken Arrow, Tulsa, Oklahoma. KMSI, Moore, Oklahoma City. WYCS, Yorktown, Hampton, Virginia. 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And WOFN, Beach City, Canton, Ohio.

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If then you were raised with Christ, seek those things which are above, where Christ is, sitting at the right hand of God. Set your mind on things above, not on things on the earth. For you died, and your life is hidden with Christ in God.

rise to the place that I call home. I walked out the front door, Mama met me on the porch, said, son, there's just one thing before you go.

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The work of Jesus on our behalf is total and complete. He washed us, He forgave us, and He cleansed us. But that's not all. That's only the beginning of His process in our lives. After taking a dead man like I was, then giving him life, then God removed my grave clothes, and He continues to do so. So we confess our sins to Him, and He forgives us completely. He releases us from the things that bind us. Some of us have been set free from habitual sin. We thought we'd never overcome. And He has taken us out of drugs and adultery, alcohol, homosexuality, bitterness, hatred, self-righteousness. He takes our old ways that used to define us, shows us a new way to walk and run. It's called freedom. And when His Spirit lives within us, then our feelings even, they no longer define us. The lies of the enemy no longer bind us, and the sins of the past no longer hinder us. I am who my Father God says I am. The past, or even my present circumstances, are used by God to shape me, but they don't imprison me. By faith, I accept my true identity in Jesus. My heart overflows with thanksgiving as day by day I am transformed into the likeness of Christ.

favor flows when you stand on the living Word of God. Favor flows when you stand on the Word of faith. God's Word creates faith.

All the talk there is of shortages, you're liable to get the idea there isn't enough anything to go around. Like my granddaddy used to say, son, that ain't so. There's plenty of room in the family. There's room for the young, room for the old. There's plenty of happiness and plenty of love. There's plenty of room in God's fold. Listen, there's plenty of room in the family. There is room for the young and for the old. There's plenty of happiness and a whole lot of love. Plenty of room in God's fold. And there's plenty of food on God's table. There's no need to economize there. There's all you can hold and there's

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Philippians 4:7.

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KNYD, Broken Arrow, Tulsa, Oklahoma. KMSI, Moore, Oklahoma City. 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KOZO, Branson, Springfield, Missouri. And WOFN, Beach City, Canton, Ohio.

My name is Brenda Fonte, and I'm from Louisville, Ohio. I listen to Oasis Radio on WOFN as often as I can. Oasis is a special part of my life. I've been a listener for many years, and I fell in love with them for their great diversity, their teaching, their preaching, singing, and their real down-to-earth interviews. And it helps me in my own personal life. I have tried many Christian stations, but I have found Oasis to fill more of what I need in my own walk with the Lord than any others. God has truly blessed us here with Oasis Radio, and I just want to say thank you, Oasis, and keep up the good fight.

0: Yeah.
1: And the Lord answered me and said, Write the vision, and make it plain upon tables, that he may run that readeth it. For the vision is yet for an appointed time, but at the end it shall speak and not lie. Though it tarry, wait for it, because it will surely come, it will not tarry. Habakkuk 2:3.

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1: I'm David Ingalls. 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We'll have music, scripture reading, and a lesson from the Word of God. 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Please tell others about this, as together we are going and together we are growing.

I've seen old friends in town. Ask why I don't come around like I used to. Well, I try not to offend, but I'm not the same old man.

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Most every afternoon as I was out playing, I'd hear this familiar call. Jack, Jack, son, come home. It's supper time. And I'd soon make my way home to gather around the supper table with Mom and Dad and my brothers and sisters. And this is a wonderful memory, and yet those days are gone forever now. But you know, it brings to my heart a hope that's more precious even than the memory of my childhood days. The hope and the knowledge that one day God Himself will call all of His children home for the greatest supper time of them all. And we'll be with Jesus.

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0: Psalms 9:9 says, "The Lord also will be a refuge for the oppressed, a refuge in times of trouble."
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prophet Isaiah said, his name shall be called Wonderful, Counselor, Mighty God, Everlasting Father.

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love never fails. But whether there are prophecies, they will fail. Whether there are tongues, they will cease. Whether there is knowledge, it will vanish away. For we know in part, and we prophesy in part. But when that which is perfect has come, then that which is in part will be done away. 1 Corinthians 13:8.

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Ephesians 3:20. Now unto him that is able to do exceeding abundantly above all that we ask or think, according to the power that worketh in us.

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1: And I'm Sharon Ingalls.
0: And welcome everybody to be with us. We're going to have a refreshing time together. Jesus said about his word, he said in John 6:63, he said, "My words are spirit and they are life." So as we will be having songs based on the Spirit of God, on the Word of God, and then our conversation and our exhortation based on the Word of God, then it's sure to be a great day for you as you're listening, and it'll be a great day for us. And we're having a big time with you with us today. Church on the Radio.

0: Adonai, you are good, and forever your mercy endures. Am I the only one that's glad about that?
1: No.
0: That ought to be everybody who's listening ought to say, praise God, his mercy to me is forever. Praise God. Adonai, that means the Lord our God, you are good, and forever your mercy endures. I depend on that. That's a good thing to sow in your life, S-O-W, sow mercy. Be a merciful person. Have patience with others and with situations of themselves, but with people. Be kind to people and sow mercy. We all need mercy, folks. If you haven't recognized that yet, well, you will. But I just think everybody knows about that. So this is speaking a truth here that needs to come home and be reiterated and rebirthed in this, you know, and

build it up in ourselves to be kind and to be merciful. Praise the Lord. You know, we've come together today to be with you, and it's on our heart to bring some news your way. We're going to share some things about recovering. God is in the recovering business, and we're going to share along that line some today. And it's going to be good for you, good for me. It'll be good for me just to get to say it and to hear it while I'm saying it. It'll be good for you to hear it. And then, of course, we'll give the scripture references. And speaking of that, people who are here on the Church of the Radio, you know, and always have something to write with, something to write on, to make the notes when the Lord just shows you something, or well, jot that down. And it could very well be like a scripture that we will have referred to, then jot that down. And you don't need to look at it at that particular moment, because we're just going to have this time together, this Church on the Radio portion of time. But then afterward, then get your Bible and look the scripture up. Look at it, say it, look at it, sing it, say it, hum it, and think on it. And the Bible has a word there that you've probably seen in your Bible, S-E-L-A-H, Selah. And that means pause and think on this. In other words, just hold it right there and think about that for a period of time. Well, the Lord is good, and we have come into his house, into his presence today, to worship him with you.

0: That's such a sweet song and a sweet idea to worship the Lord. And even the last, what I would consider the last verse within that rendition, He's coming soon. Jesus is coming soon. Let's forget about ourselves. Let's get our thoughts on the Lord and let's worship Him. Father, we worship You. We give You glory, we give You praise, we give You honor. And we love You, Lord, we love You, Lord. I love You. Sharon?
1: Yes?
0: How about some love for all of us?
1: Well, love endures long and is patient and kind. Love is never envious or boils over with jealousy. Love does not display itself haughtily. Love is not conceited, which is arrogant and inflated with pride. Love is not rude and does not act uncomely. Love does not insist on its own rights or its own ways. And love is not self-seeking.
0: You know, sometimes I think a good way to walk in love, I say that, we say, Lord, I see that I should walk in love more than I have walked in love. So what we could do is just kind of be a little bit slow to respond to something. Just be a little slow about that and think through and think how I can either be quiet or I can respond in a kind way. Praise You, Lord. Let's forget about ourselves and concentrate on Him, that is the Lord, and let's worship Him. We are Church on the Radio. I want to say thank you, thank you, thank you, thank you, thank you to Booth Welding, LLC in Choctaw, Oklahoma. And also I want to say thank you to the Diffie family, Diffie Ford Lincoln in El Reno, Oklahoma, big sponsors of Church on the Radio, hosted by David and Sharon Ingalls here over the Oasis Network and other places too. We'll just keep open to expand, okay? Just stay open with it there. Praise the Lord. The Lord is good. His mercy endures forever.

Reading from the third epistle of John, beginning at verse 1, "The elder unto the well-beloved Gaius, whom I love in the truth. Beloved, I wish above all things that thou mayest prosper and be in health, even as thy soul prospereth." In the margin it says, "It is my earnest desire that you may prosper and be in health, even as thy soul prospereth." I want you to see that the word prospereth there is an action word, which just simply means that you may have an ideal of what prosperity really is, and that may be a high and lofty position. And you say, "Well, now, you know, I'm going to prosper me in health when my soul gets way up there, you know." But I want you to notice it's a term that has action to it, which just simply means that when you head toward the Lord and you begin to prosper in the knowledge of the Word, even in whatever measure, that the prosperity of your life and the health of your life is always enhanced. So you don't have to become some giant in the Word in order to enjoy the benefits of the Word. And God wants to bring us up to higher heights, take us to deeper depths, and He wants us to desire knowledge. And with all of our getting, get that knowledge, but get understanding of that. But even the person who says, makes a decision this day after listening and while listening to this broadcast, "I'm going to get into my Bible. I'm going to gain knowledge of the Lord. I'm going to grow in the knowledge of God's Word." The salutation is here to Gaius from the elder. The third epistle of John is where we're coming from. And he says, "Beloved, I wish above all things," he's saying this by the Spirit of God, "or it is my earnest desire that you may prosper and be in health, even as thy soul prospereth." So there's that action. So when we get into action, that means now our soul is prospering. And so we can expect for health to be better. We can expect for our finances to be better and other things to be better because we're prospering in the knowledge of God's Word. It's just as simple as making a decision and heading that direction. Now, I want to go to another verse here that we usually just quote the verse 2. I want to go to the next verse. For the writer John, he's writing, he says, "For I rejoiced greatly when the brethren came and testified," or "came and told me of the truth that is in thee." In other words, the brethren came and they told me how you were learning the Word of God, how you were in God's Word, he said. That's a kind of a paraphrase of this scripture. "For I rejoiced greatly when the brethren came and testified of the truth that is in thee, even as thou walkest in the truth." And then verse 4 says, "I have no greater joy than to hear that my children walk in truth," or the margin says, "even live in truth." So John was very excited about this, and he said, "I rejoice greatly when those that came and told me that you're in your Bible, and you're confessing the Word, and you're living in the Word." And so he knew that all hooks together there, that "I wish above all things," or "I desire, my earnest desire is that you prosper and be in health, even as your soul prospereth." So it's the knowledge of God's Word that changes things from how it is now to the better things in the moments, the hours, the days, and the weeks to come. Luke 6 and 38, well, there's something we can expect a harvest as we hook up with God and God's plan. This is a scripture to meditate and think on and say over and over and mull it over and knock the rough edges off. While on a trip recently, I gathered rocks by the shore, and I got one real rough rock. So I want you to, and I'm just, it's something you could carry in your hand and yet fold your fingers around to some degree. So I want you to kind of get a mental picture of that rock. But it had a lot of rough edges on it, see? And so I've got that one rock just as an example, so I'm going to put it right here. Then I picked up five other rocks. Now, all of these looked almost nearly an egg shape, but there were no rough edges at all. They were all smooth, as it were, but kind of in the shape of an egg. Now, the difference in the rocks is the one has had no activity, but the five that I picked up, they've had a lot of activity, and the water has, just the force of the water has caused those to go back and forth on the sand and up against other rocks, and so it's knocked all the rough edges off until they're smooth.
So the difference between the two is one has the rough edges still there. The other has a smooth. It's a smooth surface around. And so the rough one, as I hold it up now to your imagination, this is the Word of God unused. It's in a rough state. Now I'm going to pick up one or more of the five smooth ones here, and that's the Word of God having rolled over in your mouth many times because you said it and said it and said it, and you've knocked off the rough edges. And this is what John is talking about by the Spirit, is he's talking about soul prosperity. And the Word of God must roll over in our mouth. We knock the rough edges off until it becomes a very smooth. And as David used five smooth stones, he went to the brook and he picked up five smooth stones. Because if he would throw this rough one, the wind would catch it and it would take it in some way that wouldn't be very, wouldn't go straight, and there would be no excellence to it. But he picked up the five smooth stones. Those are the ones that have been rolled back and forth and back and forth. All the rough edges are off. So now we don't have any guessing here. We have a sure thing. And so David took one of the stones out of his bag when he's facing Goliath, and he wound his instrument of war or his instrument of fighting, the sling, and he let it go. And because the smoothness was there and the roughness was not there, then there was accuracy in the pointing and the direction of that weapon, which was the rock at that point. So that's how we do when we get God's Word and we roll it over and over and over in our mouth. It becomes a smooth stone for us, and then we can point it and be very effectual and effective when we use it. Luke 6:38 says, "Give, and it shall be given unto you. Good measure pressed down and shaken together and running over shall men give into your bosom. For with the same measure that you meet withal, it shall be measured to you again." Give, and it shall be given unto you. That statement came straight from the mouth of Jesus. Yet there are a great many believers who flatly refuse to believe it. In fact, they actually have the mistaken idea that it's wrong to expect to receive when they give. The truth is, it's wrong not to expect. And what would you think of the farmer who planted seeds? He let his crop rot in the field. You'd think he was a fool, wouldn't you? And if he did, when others were starving, you'd think he was criminally irresponsible. It's just as irresponsible to give financial seeds and ignore the harvest that God promised, especially when that harvest could help send the gospel to people who are starving to hear it. It's just as wrong to ignore the key to prosperity that Jesus himself gave us as it is to let a wet crop rot in the field. You know, so we want to pick up the Word. We want to use the Word. John said it to Gaius. He said, I rejoiced greatly when they came and told me that you're studying your Bible and you're confessing the Word and you're walking in the Word of God. Because he had said, Beloved, I wish above all things that thou mayest prosper and be in health, even as thy soul prospereth. Well, this is a great day to make that decision. This is a great moment to say, I'm going to prosper in the Word of God. Get in your Bible, begin to confess God's Word, and begin to grow in the Word of God.

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1: And I'm Sharon Ingalls.
0: And we're glad you're with us today. The Lord's moving by His Spirit. The singers are singing. We're worshiping. We're praising God. We have our mind on the Lord. We're keeping our thoughts on Him, on His Word. And His Word is the power of God unto salvation. Thank you, thank you, thank you, thank you. Hallelujah, hallelujah.
1: Well, David, we're talking about God's promises. And let's go with Philippians 4:19. And my God will supply every need of yours according to His riches in glory by Christ Jesus. Now, these are what God has promised us. Here's Jeremiah 29:11. For I know the plans I have for you, declares the Lord. Plans for good and not for evil, to give you a future and a hope. And here's 2 Corinthians 1:20, as we're reading God's promises. For all of the promises of God find them. That is why it is through Him that we utter our amen to God for His glory. Psalm 37:4, delight yourself in the Lord, and He will give you the desires of your heart. And I said, we're reading God's promises.
0: You know, Sharon, I thought about that and just kind of came to me just suddenly about the presence of the Lord. And with a lot of praise for me, a lot of praise for you, I'm praising the Lord, but a lot of praise for me to give Him, then all the while I'm doing that, why then, there's something happening in me that it makes me more familiar with Him. Seem like I know Him better, and good things are happening inside me when I'm praising God. Now, if I just kind of do that every now and then, I won't be as aware as I will be of His presence and of His goodness. But if I'll just be a praiser of God, aware that He's present with me. Because see, when He came in, He said, I'll never leave you. I'll never forsake you. So I know that we're together forever. So praise the Lord. People deal with fear, but God says this to me and to thee, fear thou not, for I am with thee. Be not dismayed, for I am thy God. I will strengthen thee. Yea, I will help thee. Yea, I will uphold thee with the right hand of my righteousness. Can we all say praise the Lord?
2: Praise the Lord.
0: But they that wait upon the Lord shall renew their strength. They shall mount up with wings as eagles. They shall run and not be weary, and they shall walk and not faint. Here's a scripture that especially blessed my life at a given time when I had a challenge come my way. I said this and said this and said this. When thou passest through the waters, I will be with thee. And through the rivers, they shall not overflow thee. When thou walkest through the fire, thou shalt not be burned, neither shall the flame kindle upon thee. And the Lord brought me through victoriously. That's my testimony. The Lord brought me through to the other side. Thank you, Lord. Thank you, thank you, thank you. And know this, my friend, the Lord is not slack concerning His promise or promises, as some men count slackness, but is long-suffering toward us, not willing that any should perish, but that all should come to repentance. 1 Thessalonians 5:24, King James. Faithful is He that calleth you, who also will do it. And then from Matthew 7:7, ask and it shall be given you. Seek and you shall find. Knock and it shall be opened unto you. Praise the Lord for His word. Remember again, the Lord said, my words are spirit and they are life.

A consecrated and intimate relationship with the person of the Holy Spirit is the nourishment, it's the very breath of the Christian life. Praying in the Spirit simply means praying in other tongues, praying in your heavenly language, means communicating with God on a level which only that He can comprehend. It's when man's spirit and the Holy Spirit unite while working together in absolute unity and complete harmony to combat the forces of evil that would try to manipulate and control the lives of a man or a woman, a boy or girl. Working in total cooperation, a believer and the Holy Spirit can bring the perfect will of God into focus and bring it to pass through the yielded act of praying in the Spirit with all the wisdom that we have through a knowledge of God's Word, with the redemptive work of Jesus upon the cross, through His name, and with all the enabling gifts of the Holy Spirit. A believer, you and I, we can pull down strongholds of Satan and move forward in a great authority and power to cover the world for Christ, to heal the sick, to deliver those that are bound, and to save the lost. You know, many circumstances rise in life to come against a believer, but the Bible tells us that the greater one, the Holy Spirit of God, is resident in a believer, and that greater is He who is in you than he that is in the world. It says in Isaiah chapter 28, verses 11 and 12, "For with stammering lips and another tongue will he speak to this people, to whom he said, 'This is the rest, wherewith you may cause the weary to rest, and this is the refreshing.'" Lord, we bless you now. While praying in the Spirit, you know, we bow before you, and it says in Isaiah 28, "For this is the rest, wherewith you may cause the weary to rest, and this is the refreshing." I just wrote up in the margin of a sheet here, "Worship your way to rest." And that's one of the great scriptures to base that on. Worship your way to rest. Also, I'm thinking of 2 Chronicles 20, verses 1 through 26. Read all of those verses, by the way. Begin at 1 and read how that the challenge of life came to this leader, and immediately why he looked to God. It says he set himself to seek the Lord. And then in those verses 1 through 26, you'll find him worshiping God. And then you'll find the prophetic word of God flowing in the midst of all of this. And then you'll find instruction coming through that flowing of the words of knowledge and words of instruction by the Spirit of God through the prophetic gift. And the persons were told to stand still and see the salvation of the Lord. And you'll not need to fight. No, you need to worship. See, our great fight is not against flesh and blood or attitudes against people, but the Bible says that we wrestle or fight against principalities and wicked spirits. And how do we do that? Well, we worship God. I tell you, you just worship God. And then we come down to verse 29 and also verse 30 then of 2 Chronicles 20, and we see that God gave a quietness and a rest here. And really, that was even on the other side of gathering up all of the riches that were there. There was riches and spoil in this valley that could have been the valley of death. The potential was there, other than God had a hand in the thing. And all the enemy perished at the warring of God against the enemies to God's people. And all of these bodies were lying there in the valley, and God's people finally looked up over the hill, over the watchtower, up on the watchtower from that vantage point, and all these dead bodies there. God had done all the fighting. He had trampled the enemy underfoot, as it were, in figure of speech, and there was jewels and gold and, as the Bible calls it, spoil. That means good stuff. So God's army, who didn't fight, they had just been praising, and they'd been worshiping God and seeking the Lord and standing together in harmony. Here they just come over the hill and go down into the valley to
to gather up, that's what we need to be gathering up in the valley, is the riches that God has provided for us. So it's not a matter of the Lord just bringing us through some problem, and now we're through with the problem, or we met the demands of the problem, or we got even and we knocked the problem back out of our way. But let's set ourselves to go over the top. It's not just to get through the battle, but to make some great leap of progress, some great leap of prosperity and accomplishment, because that's what happened here in 2 Chronicles 20, as God did the fighting. He said, "In this battle ye shall not need to fight. Stand and see the salvation of the Lord." You know, as we pray in the Spirit, we utter words that will cause the Holy Spirit to go forth doing what he needs to do to protect our lives, our family, our belongings, our inheritance, and the things that we need to do to fulfill God's will in this earth walk and in this life. God has provided everything that we need for a successful life through Jesus. And Jesus is and was and still is the baptizer in the Holy Ghost. And now it is made manifest in our lives by the ability of the Holy Spirit as we allow him to do it by praying in the Spirit. This is the rest wherewith you may cause the weary to rest, and this is the refreshing. You know, God has given us this powerful ability to pray in the Spirit. It's a moving force against the devil upon the earth. Demonic forces try to hinder individuals and groups and nations and tries to put us down, but our victorious weapons are God's armor, the name of Jesus, the Word of God, and praying in the Spirit. And by this, Satan is rendered defenseless, harmless, and helpless, and God's will can be and will be fulfilled through you and I, the members of the body of Christ and the members of God's church. I'm talking about his church. God is expecting you and I to reach the entire world with the gospel in this end time period here. And praying in the Spirit is so essential and very paramount to preparing the lost people to receive the truth of God's word and gospel and become born again. Praying in the Spirit can be an expression of worship. Paul wrote about it by the Spirit of God. He said, "Verily thou givest thanks well." We're in 1 Corinthians 14 with that thought. And then he says, "Else when thou bless with the mouth." See, we're blessing God with the mouth. So praying in the Spirit can be worship. It can be a request. It can be intercession. A yielding to God's greater wisdom that will bring all things into focus and into his perfect will.

0: What a wonderful message to be said and to be sung to anybody listening. There's room at the cross for you. I'm glad that there was room for me. I remember being invited to church. I went to church, heard the evangelist speak the word of God. I'd already decided earlier that day, I'm getting saved tonight. He brought the message, and yet when he made the altar call, I didn't move just out quickly, but he came back and he could see conviction on me. He just touched my arm. Would you like to pray? Yes, I would like to pray. Went to the altar and I said, Jesus, save me. And he saved me. And I have eternal life because of that. I'm going to pray a prayer for everybody listening now that needs to call on the name of the Lord. You want to call on the name of the Lord? I'm just going to pray that you will. And I pray this right now. Father, bless those listening now who want to call on you and to have you in their life. I pray, Father, in Jesus' name that they will pray the prayer with us and they'll take Jesus into their heart and make him the Lord of their life and start a whole new life and a whole new future will be theirs because they've called on the name of the Lord. If you would like to receive this gift of salvation, you don't have to work to get it. Just pray this prayer with me, as simple as it will be. Say this after me. Jesus.
1: Jesus.
0: I love you, Jesus.
1: I love you, Jesus.
0: I want you to come into my heart.
1: I want you to come into my heart.
0: So Jesus. Come into my heart.
1: Come into my heart.
0: Wash me.
1: Wash me.
0: Cleanse me.
1: Cleanse me.
0: Set me free.
1: Set me free.
0: Jesus.
1: Jesus,
0: I thank you that you died for me. And God raised you from the dead. For my benefit.
1: So Jesus,
0: I thank you.
1: Because I have asked you to come into my heart. And I believe that you have. So I'm calling you my Lord.
0: My Savior.
1: My Redeemer.
0: Father God.
1: Because Jesus is my Lord.
0: You're my very own Father.
1: You are my very own Father.
0: And I'm your very own offspring.
1: Thank you for salvation.
0: I'm born again. I have eternal life. I have a home in heaven now.
1: Because I have.
0: Jesus. In my heart.
1: I have Jesus in my heart.
0: Sharon, it's just clocks rolling around here. People probably are believing God for healing. And if we give them the healing word, that word is alive and it's powerful. And this will help them in their receiving what they want from God. They want their bodies to be healed, their spirit, their soul to be healed. So just give the word and we'll just receive it as we hear it.
1: You can choose right now to know God better as your healer. And this is Proverbs 4:20-22. My son, pay attention to what I say. Turn your ear to my words. Do not let them get out of your sight. Keep them within your heart, for they are life to those who find them, and health to one's whole body.
0: Praise the Lord. Just here's the way to do it. Say, I believe I receive.
1: I believe I receive.
0: I believe I receive.
1: I believe I receive.
0: Healing belongs to me.
1: Healing belongs to me.
0: Jesus bought it for me.
1: Jesus bought it for me.
0: At Calvary.
1: By the stripes on his back.
0: Amen.
1: Amen.
0: Praise the Lord. A quick word of encouragement here. Job, from the Bible, Job was the richest man in all the East, and he was abundantly blessed with family. He had cattle and sheep, and every aspect of his life was blessed. But the devil came and destroyed his children, his crops, his livestock. A few months later, double restoration came to Job when he prayed for his friends. And the Lord turned the captivity of Job when he prayed for his friends. Also, the Lord gave Job twice as much as he had before. Job's friends, who had all come against him, needed prayer. It would have been difficult in the natural, I think, for a person to pray for these kinds of friends, but it never pays to hold a grudge or feelings about anything with anybody. So, it's a new day when you forgive. It's a new day when you bless those who have hurt you. It's a new day when you actually say, I forgive this person. I forgive this situation here. It's my new day. So to recover what the devil has taken from you, just start being a forgiver. Forgive, forgive. And blessing and releasing those who have offended. Just pray blessing. I speak a blessing over so-and-so. I speak a blessing over him, over her, whatever. When thoughts and feelings come and say the bitterness is still there, remember, that's not the truth, because we've already taken care of that. Hallelujah. A thought or feeling comes back. The bitterness is still there. No, we don't receive that. When the thought comes, we say, no, I've dealt with that a long time ago. I've dealt with that a long time ago. It has no power over me. I'm a lover and I'm a forgiver. Well, spend time in God's presence, worshiping and praising him. Get together with spirit-filled friends. Speak life and truth to each one of your friends and let them speak to you. Fill your home with scriptures, playing out loud or faith-filled teaching on the Oasis Net. You can be listening to the network there. You're going to always hear the Word of God here. Above all, steer your thoughts. And there's nothing more powerful than hearing the truth of God's Word and to be thinking on that. So anytime you're feeling weary, alone or down, read God's Word, speak it, sing it, worship God, and when you need to be encouraged in the name of Jesus. David Ingles here.
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Psalm 103 in the Message. He forgives your sins, every one. He heals your diseases, every one. He redeems you from hell, saves your life. He crowns you with love and mercy, a paradise crown. He wraps you in goodness, beauty eternal. He renews your youth. You're always young in His presence.

He was despised and rejected of men, a man of pains and acquainted with sickness. But in truth, he has borne our sicknesses and endured our pains. Yet we did esteem him stricken, smitten of God, and afflicted. But he was wounded because of our transgressions, bruised because of our iniquities. His sufferings were that we might have peace, and by his injury we are healed.

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KNYD, Broken Arrow, Tulsa, Oklahoma. 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And WOFN, Beach City, Canton, Ohio.

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Now unto him that is able to do exceedingly abundantly above all that we ask or think, according to the power that worketh in us, Ephesians 3:20.

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of the Lord is beautiful. 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The power of the Lord is beautiful. 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
1: I'm Nancy Bradshaw. I live in Chesapeake, Virginia. I love the Oasis. I listen to it daily. It's very inspirational to me. I enjoy the different ministers and the preachers that teach the Word of God. They're so encouraging. The songs they play are so uplifting and soothing to the soul.

today, we unite with the saints in nations around the world, and with the saints in every age, who surround us as a great cloud of witnesses, those who by faith conquered kingdoms, performed acts of righteousness, obtained promises, shut the mouths of lions, quenched the power of fire, escaped the edge of the sword, from weakness were made strong, became mighty in war, put foreign armies to flight. The word of God tells us they were tortured, ridiculed, and beaten. They were stoned, tempted, and put to death. But they knew that their sufferings were not even worthy to be compared with the glory that would be revealed in them. We join them today, declaring our decision to follow Jesus, no turning back.

Brethren, I do not count myself to have apprehended, but one thing I do, forgetting those things which are behind and reaching forward to those things which are ahead, I press toward the goal for the prize of the upward call of God in Christ Jesus. Philippians 3:13 and 14.

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And the very God of peace sanctify you wholly. And I pray, God, your whole spirit and soul and body be preserved blameless unto the coming of our Lord Jesus Christ. 1 Thessalonians 5:23.

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Hi, this is Norma Johnson with Beyond Restoration Ministries, and I just wanted to encourage you, if you've never listened to Oasis Network, to not only tune in today, but tune in every day. This has been a ministry outreach that I've listened to for over 18 years, and it has been a phenomenal, touching, and encouragement to my life because there is great music on there to uplift your spirit and encourage you during the daytime. There's phenomenal teachings on there. And you need to take the time to listen to the wonderful program on Oasis Network. It truly does change your life for the betterment of the kingdom of God. Thanks for listening.

0: 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KNYD, Broken Arrow, Tulsa, Oklahoma. 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